minus one, minus one mong kung kaito. 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

0: Akashwani presents Morning News. Good morning, I'm Anuja Kumar. The headlines. India and New Zealand signed 5 MOUs in key areas including defence, disaster management and animal husbandry to boost economic and strategic cooperation. Prime Minister Narendra Modi holds delegation-level talks with New Zealand Prime Minister Christopher Luxon in Auckland, says India and New Zealand can play important role in strengthening peace and security in Indo-Pacific region. Indian Navy to commission indigenous stealth frigate Mahendragiri in Vishakhapatnam today. Home Minister Amit Shah reviews progress in rollout of Bureau of Port Security, directs stronger coastal security measures. In FIFA World Cup, Spain books spot in semi-finals, defeating Belgium 2-1, Norway to face England in third quarter-final tonight. And in Wimbledon tennis, Czechia Karolina Muchová to face compatriot Linda Noskova in women's singles final today. And now the news in detail. India and New Zealand today signed 5 key memorandums of understanding, MOUs, covering defence, animal husbandry and dairy, tourism, sports and disaster management, marking a new chapter in bilateral ties between the two nations. The deals were inked following delegation-level talks between Prime Minister Narendra Modi and his New Zealand counterpart, Christopher Luxon, in Auckland. We have more from our correspondent.
1: The two countries signed a memorandum of arrangement between the Ministry of Defence and the New Zealand Defence Force to enhance maritime cooperation aimed at strengthening security in the Indo-Pacific region. The agreement on animal husbandry and dairy will promote research, innovation and exchange of best practices. The Tourism Pact is expected to boost visitor exchanges and strengthen cooperation in the travel sector. Both sides also adopted a joint action plan on sport to deepen collaboration in sports development and athlete exchanges. An MOU on disaster management will enhance cooperation in disaster preparedness, emergency response and resilience. The 5 agreements reflect the growing India-New Zealand partnership and the shared commitment to expand cooperation across strategic, economic and people-to-people sectors. With Manju Meena's report from Auckland, this is Jigyasa Pandey for Akashwani News.
0: Earlier, speaking during delegation-level talks, Prime Minister Modi said that his visit to New Zealand marks a historic milestone in bilateral relations and will give a fresh momentum to ties between the two countries. Prime Minister Modi said India and New Zealand can play an important role in strengthening peace, stability and security in the Indo-Pacific region.
2: लोकतांत्रिक मूल्यों के में दृढ़ विश्वास हमें नेचुरल पार्टनर बनाता है, मेड फॉर ईच अदर जैसा है ये, और दूसरी प्रकार से दो मैरिटाइम देश के रूप में हमारा करीबी सहयोग इंडो पैसिफिक को एक नई ताकत देता है और शांति के हमारे जो लक्ष्य हैं उसको अचीव करने में हमारे संबंध एक नई ऊर्जा भर सकते हैं.
0: Speaking on the occasion, the New Zealand Prime Minister described Mr. Modi's visit as a historic milestone, marking the first visit by an Indian Prime Minister to New Zealand in 40 years. Welcoming Prime Minister Modi, Mr. Luxon said, "It was a pleasure and an honour to host him," adding that the visit reflects the growing strength of bilateral ties.
3: This visit is also a significant milestone in the New Zealand-India relationship. When I visited last year, you welcomed me and my delegation with great warmth and tremendous generosity, and I'm therefore delighted to welcome you here. Thank you for the relationship and thank you for what you've put into it personally. I think we've made tremendous progress in a very short period of time on the trade agenda, but today's focus is about more than just the FTA. It's about where we go to next in this relationship and how we broaden that out.

0: very proud to announce that we will be forming a strategic partnership, which will give the relationship more framework and breadth for us to continue to expand as we go forward from here.
1: Prime Minister Modi and his New Zealand counterpart participated in the India-New Zealand Business Engagement 2026 event in Auckland, where both leaders reaffirmed their commitment to strengthening economic ties between the two countries. We have more from our correspondent covering the Prime Minister's visit.
2: Highlighting the growing economic partnership between the two countries, Prime Minister Narendra Modi said the free trade agreement was concluded in a record 9 months and expressed confidence that the bilateral trade would double by 2030. He welcomed New Zealand's target of investing $20 billion in India over the next 15 years, describing India as not only a market but a launchpad for global growth. The Prime Minister invited New Zealand businesses to invest in manufacturing, technology, agri-tech and innovation. He also proposed greater exchange of young business leaders under the age of 35 to strengthen future economic cooperation between the two countries. Manju Meena for Akashwani News, Auckland, New Zealand.
1: In a reflection of the strong people-to-people ties that exist between the two countries, Mr. Modi will address a large gathering of the Indian diaspora today. Prime Minister Modi arrived in Auckland yesterday on the third and final leg of his three-nation tour after concluding his successful visits to Australia and Indonesia. The Indian Navy is all set to commission its sixth project, 17A Indigenous Stealth Frigate Mahendragiri F-38, into its Eastern Fleet at Vishakhapatnam in Andhra Pradesh today. The ceremony will be presided over by Defence Minister Rajnath Singh. It will mark another significant milestone in India's journey towards defence self-reliance and indigenous warship construction. Addressing the naval personnel in Vishakhapatnam during Bada Khana on the eve of the commissioning ceremony, the Defence Minister reaffirmed India's stand as the primary guarantor of peace and stability in the Indian Ocean region. We have more from our correspondent.
3: Designed by the Indian Navy's Warship Design Bureau and built by Mezagon Dockship Builders Limited in Mumbai, Mahendragiri is a state-of-the-art stealth frigate equipped with advanced weapons, sensors and electronic warfare systems. The warship is capable of undertaking anti-air, anti-surface and anti-submarine operations. It can also carry out maritime security protocols, search and rescue missions, humanitarian assistance and disaster relief operations and sustain deployments in the Indian Ocean region. With over 75% indigenous content, the frigate reflects the government's push for self-reliance in defense manufacturing under the Atmanirbhar Bharat initiative. The government says its induction will further enhance the Indian Navy's operational capability and reinforce India's position as a leading indigenous warship building nation. Allu Murli, Akashwani News, Vishakhapatnam.
1: This is Akashwani giving you the news. For quick news updates round the clock, follow us on our X handle at AIR News Alerts. And for details of these stories and more, log on to our website www.newsoneir.gov.in and download the News on AIR app. Union Home Minister Amit Shah has said the government is firmly committed to making the country's coastal security unbreachable. Mr. Shah made the remarks while reviewing the progress made in the establishment of the Bureau of Port Security, along with Union Minister for Ports, Shipping and Waterways Sarbanand Sonowal. The Home Minister said only licensed private security agencies should be entrusted with port security and only personnel trained by the Central Industrial Security Force or CISF should be deployed. He directed that training at the Port Security Training Institute should begin at the earliest by utilizing the existing infrastructure. A report.
4: The Bureau of Port Security is being established as a statutory body under Section 13 of the Merchant Shipping Act 2025. To be headed by a Director General, the Bureau will function under the Ministry of Ports, Shipping and Waterways. It will be responsible for regulating and inspecting the security of ships and port facilities. The Bureau will also ensure the timely collection, analysis and sharing of security-related information with a special focus on cybersecurity. A dedicated division will safeguard the IT infrastructure of ports against cyber threats. With Anupam Saklan Akhtar for Akashwani News, Delhi.
1: The Ministry of Coal has opened the bids for the 15th round of the commercial coal blocks auction, conducted along with the second attempt of the 13th and 14th tranches. The Ministry said that a total of 21 bids were received for 8 of the 23 coal blocks offered in these rounds, reflecting strong industry participation in India's commercial coal mining framework. A total of 16 companies participated in the auction around. U.S. President

0: Donald Trump has said Washington and Tehran have agreed to continue talks despite a recent escalation of hostilities, but he firmly declared that the ceasefire reached between the two sides last month was over. President Trump, in a social media post, said Iran has asked to continue talks and the U.S. agreed to do so. The United States also stepped up demands that Iran stop attacks on ships in the Strait of Hormuz, where recent hostilities have pushed oil prices higher. The death toll in Venezuela's devastating twin earthquakes has crossed 4,000. Venezuelan Parliament Chief Jorge Rodriguez wrote on social media platform that at least 4,118 people were killed and 16,740 were injured in back-to-back 7.2 and 7.5 magnitude earthquakes, which hit the South American country on the 24th of June, flattening entire districts in the coastal state of La Guajira. Thousands more are listed as missing. Back home, the India Meteorological Department, IMD, has issued an orange alert for very heavy rainfall over Bihar, Uttar Pradesh, Assam, Meghalaya, Nagaland, Manipur, Mizoram, Tripura, Sub-Himalayan West Bengal and Sikkim during the next 3 days. The weather agency has forecast very heavy rainfall condition over Delhi, Haryana, Chandigarh, Punjab, Arunachal Pradesh, Gangetic West Bengal, Himachal Pradesh, Uttarakhand, Ladakh and Jammu and Kashmir during the next 5 days. In Delhi, IMD predicted very light to light rainfall condition accompanied with thunderstorm and lightning during the day. In the FIFA World Cup, Spain has booked its place in the semi-finals, defeating Belgium 2-1 in the second quarter-final at Los Angeles Stadium in Inglewood, United States last night. Earlier, France advanced to the semi-finals with a comfortable 2-0 victory over Morocco in the first quarter-final in Boston. In the remaining quarter-finals, Norway will face England at Miami Gardens tonight. The match will begin at 2:30 a.m. Indian Standard Time. Defending champions Argentina will take on Switzerland in the fourth quarter-final at Kansas City tomorrow. In Wimbledon tennis, Czechia Karolina Muchová will face compatriot Linda Noskova in the women's singles final in London today. Both players are chasing their maiden Wimbledon crown. Muchová, who will be appearing in her first Wimbledon final, will rely on her all-court game and experience, while the hard-hitting Noskova will be aiming to win her first Grand Slam title. 9th seed Noskova outclassed 12th seed Ukrainian Marta Kostyuk 6-4-6-4, while 10th seed Muchová beat 7th seed American Coco Gauff 6-2-1-6-7-6 in the last four matches to reach the final. The stage is all set for men's singles final tomorrow, where world number 1 Jannik Sinner will face Germany's Alexander Zverev. And in women's cricket, England will resume their first inning play at the overnight score of 21-1 on day 2 of inaugural women's test at Lord's in London today, in reply to India's total of 285. The play is scheduled to commence at 3:30 p.m. Indian Standard Time. On the opening day, England batted for 11 overs in the final session before stumps were drawn. And now for a look at today's newspapers, it's over to Subhadra Ramachandran.
1: Thank you, Anuja. All the dailies have covered the Prime Minister's visit to Australia and New Zealand. The dailies have also mentioned the announcement of cricket diplomacy with Australia. The Times of India writes, "Good day, Chennai. Australia's Big Bash League opener to be held in Tamil Nadu this December, becoming the first instance of a foreign cricket league playing in India." The dailies have also mentioned the Prime Minister's historic visit to New Zealand on first bilateral visit in 40 years, focusing on trade and eco-links. Kerala birth rate has reached an all-time low, states the Indian Express, dropping into single digit for the first time. A Sena team planned Bangladesh return in December, willing to face arrest or even death, states the Tribune. And finally, the Statesman cites a major milestone for breed conservation and preservation of two Himalayan Gaddi dogs who are integral to the culture and pastoral heritage of the Western Himalayas, getting official Kennel Club recognition. And with that, it's back to you, Anuja.
0: Thank you, Subhadra. And now, before we end the bulletin, the headlines once again. India and New Zealand signed 5 MOUs in key areas including defence, disaster management and animal husbandry to boost economic and strategic cooperation. Prime Minister Narendra Modi holds delegation-level talks with New Zealand Prime Minister Christopher Luxon in Auckland, says India and New Zealand can play important role in strengthening peace and security in Indo-Pacific region. Indian Navy to commission

indigenous stealth frigate Mahendragiri in Visakhapatnam today. Home Minister Amit Shah reviews progress in rollout of Bureau of Port Security, directs stronger coastal security measures. In FIFA World Cup, Spain books spot in semi-finals, defeating Belgium 2-1. Norway to face England in third quarter-final tonight. And in Wimbledon tennis, Czechia Karolina Muchová to face compatriot Linda Noskova in women's singles final today. For details of these stories and more, log on to our website www.newsonair.gov.in. And with that, we end the morning news. Have a nice day.

This is Akashvani Shillong, the Northeast News Bulletin, read by Miranda Blah. The headlines: Meghalaya government to strengthen measures against cattle smuggling along India-Bangladesh border. Destination Tripura Business Conclave 2026 achieves major milestones for economic landscape. Chief Minister Yumnam Kim Chan Singh reaffirmed government's commitment for prosperous Manipur. Special intensive revision of electoral rolls in Meghalaya reaches 66.73% distribution of enumeration forms as on the 10th of this month. And now the news in detail. The Meghalaya government will strengthen measures to curb cattle smuggling along the India-Bangladesh border by setting up district-level task forces, joint checkpoints in vulnerable areas and revising the standard operation procedure for handling seized cattle. The decisions were taken during a meeting between the Animal Husbandry and Veterinary Department and the Border Security Force chaired by Animal Husbandry and Veterinary Minister Sanbor Shulai. The BSF has been requested to expedite pending India-Bangladesh border fencing works with 27 kilometers in Khasi Hills and Jaintia Hills and 7 kilometers in Garo Hills yet to be completed. Meanwhile, the Animal Husbandry Department has directed the Khasi Hills Autonomous District Council to stop collecting toll on vehicles transporting livestock at Birnihat, stating that such collections are illegal. The two-day Destination Tripura Business Conclave 2026 concluded yesterday at the International Fairground in Hapanya, Agartala, marking a major milestone for the state's economic landscape. The flagship investment summit drew over 1,200 national and international investors and delegates. A total of 342 memoranda of understanding were formalized during the event, with the cumulative potential investment value soaring past 1.21 lakh crore rupees. Chief Minister Manik Saha and members of the state cabinet held exclusive high-level meetings with prospective investors to build strong business relationships and solidify project pipelines. Key areas securing prominent investments include education, power, tourism, real estate, agriculture, horticulture, animal husbandry, healthcare services and heavy industries. Chief Minister Yumnam Kim Chan Singh has reaffirmed the state government's commitment to fostering a vibrant startup ecosystem that promotes innovation, generates employment and contributes to the vision of a self-reliant and prosperous Manipur. The Chief Minister made the statement after witnessing a presentation on the Manipur Startup Scheme by senior officials of the Planning Department and Special Secretary Planning Nay Len Thang Telian at the Secretariat yesterday. The scheme covers the idea stage, revenue stage and the Chief Minister's Entrepreneurship Support Scheme with the objective of encouraging entrepreneurship and creating sustainable livelihood opportunities across the state. Tripura Chief Minister Dr. Manik Saha said that along with the government initiatives, the private sector has a vital role in strengthening the state's healthcare system. He made the remarks after inaugurating Time Hospital at Bagmara in West Tripura District yesterday. The Chief Minister said the modern, well-equipped hospital would open a new chapter in providing quality and timely healthcare services to the people of the state. The facility would also generate employment opportunities in the healthcare sector and contribute to Tripura's overall development. Dr. Saha reiterated the government's commitment to improving healthcare infrastructure and welcome private investments that complement public health services. He said the state's primary objective is to ensure that people receive advanced medical treatment within Tripura, reducing the need to travel outside the state and bear heavy medical expenses. Nagaland Governor Nandkishore Yadav has said that India's traditional system of medicine

complement modern health care by promoting preventive care and healthy living. He said Ayush hospitals are playing an increasingly important role in providing accessible and affordable health care. The governor made the remarks during his visit to the integrated Ayush hospital at Chidima village yesterday. He reviewed the hospital's functioning and interacted with doctors, nurses, paramedical staff and officials. Inaugurated in March 2022, the 50-bedded hospital is the country's third integrated Ayush hospital and it served as Nagaland's first designated COVID-19 hospital during the pandemic. The Director of Social Welfare Manipur Government, Sheikh Abdul Hakim, has announced that welfare benefits worth around 104 crore rupees will be distributed under various schemes on the 20th of this month. Chief Minister Yomnam Khemchand Singh will distribute the benefits to more than 1.2 lakh beneficiaries across Manipur. Around 1,07,082 beneficiaries will receive assistance under the Manipur Old Age Pension Scheme, while 13,599 will benefit under the Chief Minister's Widow Pension Scheme. National Fish Farmers Day was celebrated in Eastern West Khasi Hills, Meghalaya, yesterday at Donggate Darbar Hall, Pendeng Umyong Mairang. The day is observed to honour fish farmers and promote sustainable agriculture. Organised by the Fisheries Officer in collaboration with Krishi Vigyan Kendra, the event was attended by Deputy Commissioner Anita Kharpur and other officials. Addressing the gathering, Kharpur said, "Fish farming has immense potential to improve livelihoods." She suggested that fish ponds could also be developed into aqua parks to promote tourism and environmental conservation. Progressive fish farmers were felicitated for their outstanding contribution to the fisheries sector and successful implementation of government schemes. The special intensive revision of electoral rolls in Meghalaya has reached 66.73% distribution, with enumeration forms delivered to 15,67,991 voters as of yesterday. According to Election Department, 2,59,617 forms have been digitized, accounting for 11.05% of the electorate, while 7,81,654 voters were yet to receive forms. A total of 3,551 booth-level officers are carrying out the exercise statewide. A new freshwater red algae species, Ciathia meghalayensis, has been discovered in a stream near the crinoline waterfalls in Shillong, East Khasi Hills, Meghalaya. Identified by researchers from the Botanical Survey of India during a 2024 survey, the species has been named after the state where it was found. The algae thrives only in clean, oxygen-rich streams and serves as an indicator of a healthy ecosystem. However, with fewer than 100 mature individuals found at a single location, scientists have cautioned of its extinction risk and called for urgent conservation measures to protect its habitat. Meghalaya Tourism Minister Timothy D. Shearer yesterday said the proposed food court at Umling is intended to support the government's planned tourist registration system and the proposed Meghalaya Residents Safety and Security Act. The minister dismissed concerns raised by the Khasi Students' Union in this regard. He said registration counters will be set up at Umling and restaurants and other amenities are being developed as the process may take time. The KSU had recently stalled construction, insisting that effective measures to check illegal influx should precede the project. The East Khasi Hills District Administration has directed all eateries, dhabas and commercial establishments operating within the right way of way of the National Highway from 3rd Mile to 7th Mile, Upper Shillong, to dismantle and remove all illegal structures. The directive was issued on the 30th of June 2026 in compliance with the Supreme Court's National Highway Safety. The authorities have warned that if these illegal structures are not removed within 15 days of publication of the order, demolition of the same would be carried out. The Mizoram unit of BJP has condemned the alleged attacks on Christians and church vandalism in West Bengal, urging the authorities to take swift action against those responsible. In a statement, the party said the incidents, which reportedly took place on the 15th of this month, violated India's commitment to religious freedom. Mizoram BJP President K. Baichwar
call for the immediate arrest of

those involved and said the party would continue to stand by Mizo Christians living outside the state. State BJP General Secretary Lal Fagzwala Hauzel said the party has raised the matter with higher authorities. The Mizoram government has allowed taxis registered with the Mizo Taxi app to operate daily without observing the usual no-service roster on a trial basis from the 10th of this month to the 10th of August 2026, as also Superintendent of Police Traffic C. Vanlel Veena said all taxis registered on the Mizo Taxi app would be exempt from the taxi roster system during the trial period. The traffic SP directed all registered vehicles to display the official Mizo Taxi app sticker issued by the STA on both the front and rear of their vehicles, while taxis not registered with the app must continue to follow the existing roster system. Before we close the headlines, once again, Meghalaya government to strengthen measures against cattle smuggling along India-Bangladesh border. Destination Tripura Business Conclave 2026 achieved major milestone for economic landscape. Chief Minister Yomnam Kim Chan Singh reaffirmed government's commitment for prosperous Manipur. Special intensive revision of electoral rolls in Meghalaya reaches 66.73% distribution of enumeration forms as of the 10th of this month. And with that, we end the Northeast News Bulletin, which came to you from the Shillong station of Akashvani. Have a nice day.

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